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1: We stand united with pride. Together, we are America. 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Nuestra cultura done right. This project is made possible with funds from the Aid to Localities program through the Genesee Valley Council on the Arts and the New York State Senate.

0: Es nuestra cultura.
1: We stand united with pride. 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Don't forget the Lelo Lai que te enseñó tu abuela, your roots. 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Nuestra cultura done right. 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

0: A Minute for Children is supported by the Greater Rochester Health Foundation and Ibero Early Childhood Services. Infants are born with the ability to hear all phonemes, which is the smallest sound of language present in all human languages. Parents and caregivers should sing, talk, read, and play with their child as soon as they are born to help them develop language skills. Most 18-month-old babies can say at least 50 words and by the age of 3 have mastered basic vocabulary rules. So talk, sing, read, play, share rhymes, and ask open-ended questions, and give them a good foundation by helping them become good communicators.
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0: 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Es nuestra cultura.
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3: A Minute for Children is supported by the Greater Rochester Health Foundation and Ibero Early Childhood Services. Young children process death very differently than adults. Therefore, it's important to be honest and concrete by using words like death and died. Avoid phrases like passed away, gone to sleep, or lost, which children take literally and may fear they will die if they go to sleep, or why isn't anyone looking for the lost person? Define death by what the body can no longer do, like eat, talk, or feel. Explain the heart has stopped beating and the body has stop working. Young children view death as a temporary or reversible. Therefore, they may ask the same questions repeatedly as they process the finality of the situation. Maintain routines for a sense of security during this confusing time. Offer choices for rituals. Let them decide if they want to attend the funeral and explain exactly what will happen if they do decide to go. Create legacy items like memory box, drawing a picture, or planting a tree can help children process their grief and feel connected to their loved one.

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1: 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I was just saying that I have two special guests here today and I'm going to ask them to introduce themselves to tell us how long they've been here in Rochester and where are they originally from. And I don't know which one of you want to start.
2: Mi nombre es Lise Córdoba. Soy de el programa Cancer Services of the Finger Lakes Region, como manejadora de casos.
1: Okay.
2: Y he estado aquí en Rochester casi toda mi vida.
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1: Sí, claro, claro, claro. Perfecto. How about you?
3: Yeah, I actually live in Canandaigua now,
1: okay.
3: But I moved to Rochester about, time passes really quickly, but I think about 10 or 11 years ago, I moved here from Chautauqua County.
1: Okay.
3: Because there just was more, like you said, opportunity here in Chautauqua, in Rochester, and I lived here for a couple of years, and I moved out to Canandaigua, and I started working for the Cancer Services Program as the regional coordinator for outreach and education. And I was there for in that position for about 6 years, and then I moved to program manager here at the Cancer Services Program just last year.
1: Okay,
3: so and I've just
1: fairly new job.
3: Yes, yeah. Yeah.
1: Okay,
3: but I know that your dad worked with my dad at some point at Kodak.
1: Look at that.
3: Yes.
1: Wow.
3: Yeah.
1: Small world, huh?
3: Yeah. So both
1: very
3: of our,
1: small world.
3: Both
1: cool.
3: of our dads worked in the film.
1: That's cool.
3: Yeah, film for Kodak. Yeah.
1: Now, where was your family originally from?
3: Everywhere, just about. a good mutt. I know that my grandma came here from France.
1: Okay.
3: I have family from Canada, and I don't know when around. It hasn't been very long, but we're here now.
1: Okay, okay. You know, first of all, I like people to think about okay, where am I originally from, right? Where did my family come from? You know, I like to ask that question because it's something that we all have in common, right? We all came here from somewhere. And also, you know, about Rochester, because people complain about Rochester all the time, but there's people like you guys that come and make it your home and, you know, make your careers here and raise your families here and things like that. So I always like to ask that question, but mostly to demonstrate that we all have something in common. And look at you guys, had your parents work together, you know, and here now you guys are working together. So that's pretty cool. So, you know, you both mentioned that you're working with the Cancer Center. So tell us a little bit, what is the Cancer Service Program of the Finger Lakes region? And that's a pretty big area. So tell us about that.
3: Yeah, want me to start? Are you on?
1: Okay, okay, decide.
2: El programa de servicio de cáncer mm-hmm. en Finger Lakes somos un programa que cubrimos seis áreas: mm-hmm. 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
1: Claro, mm-hmm. claro. So she was just sharing with us, if you can, you know, translate a little bit of what she was saying in English.
3: Yes, so our program works with the six counties. Mm-hmm. Monroe, Livingston, Wayne, Ontario, Yates, and Seneca counties. We work within that area. We work with around 200 healthcare providers to pay for cancer screenings for breast, colorectal, and cervical for people that don't have health insurance, whether they can't afford it, they're not eligible for it, maybe they're new to this area, mm-hmm. Or maybe they just have emergency Medicaid. Our program exists so that these people don't need to be left out from these essential services.
1: Right, right. And she was saying also migrant people that yes. may not have insurance and things like that. And I was saying that the region is a pretty large region, so you guys must serve a lot of people.
3: Yes.
1: Yeah.
3: And we can always serve more.
1: Yeah.
3: We know there's people, that's why we come and we talk about the program and wherever we can go, because we know there's people that are out there that need these services, that don't know about us, that they would just benefit so greatly from getting connected with us.
1: Can you tell us a little bit of why it's so important for people to have these screenings done early on and not wait to have symptoms or when it's too late?
3: Yes.
2: Básicamente es importante porque...
1: So, déjame hacer la pregunta en español. Si tú lo vas a contestar, déjame hacer la pregunta en español. So, la pregunta era...
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1: Sí.
2: Si algo se encuentra temprano. Uh-huh. Es la mejor oportunidad.
1: Sí,
2: sí, claro, queremos que no haya nada que se encuentre, pero si en algún caso se encuentra algo, es posible que es más tratable.
1: Sí, claro. So, can you answer the question now in English? It's okay.
3: Yes, yeah. I'm sure it's, what was that said in Spanish? Mm-hmm. Those were big words. I couldn't really follow it. But so it's so important. It's super, super important to get these screenings done because we can find a lot of cancers early.
1: Mm.
3: Some of these screenings, like for colorectal cancer, we can actually prevent cancer.
1: Mm.
3: And that's an amazing, almost like a miracle, really,
1: right,
3: to say, oh my goodness, we can actually prevent a cancer.
1: Mm-hmm.
3: We want to find, and if we do find cancer, we really want to find it at its earliest stages before it has grown outside where it originated. So let's say for colorectal cancer, we want to be able to find it, ideally prevent it, but we want to be able to, if it is there, we want to find it while it's still tiny in the colon, like just in the lining of the colon,
1: mm-hmm.
3: before it has a chance to go to other body parts.
1: Yeah, yeah. So really, the screening can literally avoid any kind of cancer if you're doing it early enough, right? I know that for a mammogram, you know, they have an image of your breast. And so if you start doing that when you're supposed to, like at the age that you're supposed to, they'll have a reference, right, to go back to.
4: Poder Latino.
1: Which is important, right? Because then they can notice if something changed within that year, if anything has changed. My niece, unfortunately, did not have her breast cancer screening done when she was supposed to. And by the time she went, you know, she had a big tumor. And so, you know, she's fine now. But had she gone earlier, it probably could have prevented everything she went through. Because they would have had something to refer to. And so, you know, for her going her very first time, very late in her years, you know, and then ending up with cancer was kind of like, ooh, you know, that was, you know, so it was really an eye-opener for everybody in the family, right, to say, okay, you guys got to go get this stuff done early. And now that we know that it runs in our family even more, so you know, those type of things. But what's happening this month? Because I know this month is Awareness Month. So tell us a little bit about that and, you know, why you're here today, that you want to make sure that the public knows.
3: Yeah. So March is Colorectal Cancer Awareness Month. It's also Awareness Month for a bunch of other things. But we're the Cancer Services Program. So we talk about Colorectal Cancer Awareness Month. And it's really the time of year for us to, like, shout it from the rooftops how essential these screenings are, the impact that colorectal cancer has on our community. It's the third most common cause of cancer among men and women. It's very, very common. Around 1 in 24 people will be diagnosed with colorectal cancer.
1: So you could be in a room with 24 people, 25 people, and 24 of those could possibly,
3: And that's, I was actually thinking about that this morning. I was like, I remember my school age classes, like my grade room. I was thinking, like, there's like 24 people in
1: the
3: class.
1: Yeah, there's usually 25 kids in a classroom. Yeah.
3: And I was like, okay, well, one of these kids is, like, it could be me. Third most common.
1: La pregunta era, you know, ¿por qué están aquí hoy en este mes? 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
2: Cancer, right?
3: Second.
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1: Sí. Yeah, so, you know, my question to her was, you know, why is it that people do not get the screening? Like, what is it that's keeping them from, you know what I mean? Yeah. And waiting until it's too late and die of this when it's preventable.
3: Yeah, like Lizette said, we just talked about that this morning. And a lot of people, like, I will use my own family, for example, they don't want to get, like, poked, right? They don't want to do the anesthesia. They don't want to go, you know, in that little twilight state zone.
1: Yeah.
3: They're afraid of needles, essentially. Or they are embarrassed. They are very private, and they just don't want to be exposed in that way. But, you know, doctors have seen a lot of buttholes. They have. They do multiple colonoscopies every day. You know, you're just another patient, and saying that in a good way.
1: But
3: I think another big reason, and you'll see this in these statistics too, that if people don't have health insurance, they're less likely to get screened. They're less likely to have a primary care physician, less likely to stay up to date with other health care services. And so that's something we see a lot with our program, is people won't have had a colon cancer screening until they're 55, 60, because they haven't had health insurance. And that's where we'll come in, and we'll be like, okay, look, we got you. We're going to get that all covered in addition to whatever else you need done, but just putting it off for the cost reasons.
1: Yeah. She also mentioned, you know, specifically to Latinos, that they don't want to talk about these things, you know, which is why we have you guys here, you know, and every year I try to bring at least three to four topics regarding cancer because of that, because we really need to become comfortable with talking about these things. You know, I've also heard of folks that have been diagnosed with cancer and then find out that they had this long history in their family and no one ever talked about it. You know, and so those are, you know, taboos and things that we need to overcome and bring this to the forefront and have these conversations with our families, because it's really important, right? If you don't know, then you don't know what you don't know, right? And so, you know, especially in the Latino community, because I find that a lot. We don't like to talk about death, which is something that's going to happen to all of us, right? And so we don't want to talk about those things. And then we don't want to talk about these serious illnesses, you know, for various reasons. Either we're embarrassed or we don't want people to know, we're too private, we're too this, we're too that, you know. But when it comes to your family, it's really important, you know, to share these things. And, you know, people just need to get over that kind of stuff. And I'm going to repeat that in Spanish because I want her to respond to this. You know, está diciendo que desafortunadamente, ¿verdad?, muchas personas no se hacen la prueba. 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
1: Sí, claro, claro que sí. So tell us a little bit about colon cancer. Like, what is that? What does that look like? What does that mean?
0: So there's a lot of different kinds of cancers. Over 100 different kinds. I mean, and even within, like, let's say breast cancer or colon cancer, you might have one of those cancers, but there's many variations of it.
1: Exactly.
0: So what colorectal cancer or colon cancer is it's cancer that starts within the colon or the rectum, and it's typically starts out as small itty bitty growths called polyps. And they, like, I think by this point we all know what a skin tag is. It's essentially like a skin tag, but on the inside of your colon. And if you find that early, these little polyps early, and remove them during a colonoscopy, then they won't grow to develop into colorectal cancer. And not all polyps will grow into colorectal cancer. Some might just live happily in the lining of your colon until a doctor comes through and removes them from their nice little home. But there are certain polyps that are really high risk for turning into colorectal cancer. And that's how it begins, really, is from a polyp that is high risk for turning into cancer. It's able to grow and develop within the lining of the colon until it gets to the point where it does become cancer. And at that point, we've gone from preventing to treating.
1: So la pregunta era, ¿verdad? ¿Qué es el cáncer del colon? ¿Qué es eso? ¿Qué significa eso?
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1: Okay, so she said a 45 age is the age to start doing those. Now, I understand, I want to talk about two things. And I want to start with the actual colonoscopy because that's something that people are really, afraid of, and they're like, oh my God, all these different thoughts that people have. But then there's also these kits that people can do now in the privacy of your own home. So can you talk about the first one first? Like, what is that process like? And then tell us about the kit.
0: Yeah, so a colonoscopy is for folks who they're high risk for colorectal cancer, maybe they have a family history.
1: History, yeah.
0: Yeah, or they have a positive at-home test. So that means something was found in their at-home kit and now they're being referred for a colonoscopy. Or maybe they're having issues. They're having bloating, abdominal bloating, or what maybe blood in the stool is a really common sign of colorectal precancerous polyps or polyps. Doesn't mean it's colorectal cancer. But a colonoscopy is where it's called a visual test. And that's where the physician is going to use a little scope and they're just going to bring it through the lining of the colon to see if there's any of those little polyps that are hanging out inside you. And they're going to remove those polyps while they're there doing that process. You do have to do prep for the colonoscopy. So we were talking earlier about, like, why don't people get screened? Why, well, it's kind of inconvenient. Colonoscopies, I'm going to say they're kind of inconvenient. It's essentially a 2 day pro. You got to take time off of work if you work two consecutive days in a row. So the first day is the prep. So you have to drink some stuff and it really flushes you out. You're kind of hanging out with the toilets. It becomes your best friend. And that's where you're at. You're home with your own toilet, living happily there, just cleaning it all out. And then the next day is where you're going into the doctor's office and they're going to either do like moderate kind of light sedation or anesthesia. And they are going to do the procedure there at the office. You do need a driver. And then essentially the rest of the day is most of the time time you can kind of start to eat normally again.
1: Yeah.
0: So it's just, there is prep

0: there is a doctor's office visit, and I would say
1: it's a procedure. It's a procedure. Yeah.
0: But the at-home kits, so those are kits you do in the privacy of your own home and your own toilet, and it's essentially a stool sample. So you take, like the ones that we use in our office, they come from the URMC labs. Mm-hmm. And after you wipe, you take a little sample of the poop that's on the toilet paper, and you send that to the lab. And at the lab, and if you're uninsured, like it's all paid for. If you do have health insurance, screenings should be covered by your health insurance. Right. Call us if it's not. And then the lab, it'll detect if there's any blood within the stool.
1: Mm-hmm.
0: And if there is blood, then we're going to get you in for a colonoscopy. Yeah. If there's not, you're not due for another year.
1: So if you do it at home and you send it off, right? You have to send it off somewhere. Or is it something that'll tell you right there and then?
0: There are kits you can get like off of Amazon, mm-hmm. but not from your doctor's office. We recommend that if you're going to do a kit, do the right one and get the one from your doctor's office or mm-hmm. get the one from the Cancer Services Program.
1: Okay.
0: We really don't recommend doing an at-home kit that's not provided to you by a physician.
1: Okay. Perfect. 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
1: you know, 2 días de inconveniencia comparado a una vida sin cáncer, para mí no es nada,
2: no,
1: ¿verdad? I was just saying, you know, you had mentioned that it was inconvenient. you know, because you have to take one day to prep and then one day for the procedure and to recover, you know. But I'm thinking, okay, 2 days of inconvenience is much better than, you know, beats a life without cancer, right? Mm-hmm. So I wouldn't even consider it an inconvenient. It's just the process, right, that you have to go through. But it, you know, it can save your life. So I wouldn't even call it an inconvenient. I would just say, this is a process. You know, it's a process. You got to follow the process, you know, to be able to get the test done. You know, when people are, you know, when you look at our community, you know, are you finding certain ethnic groups that are higher than others? You know, are you finding that?
0: Well,
1: in your statistics?
0: It's not particular to, like, the Rochester, like, Monroe County area. Mm-hmm. These are national statistics.
1: Okay.
0: But in general, people who are Hispanic are less likely to get screened, which is a risk factor. If you're not getting screened, you're going to be higher risk for colorectal cancer. Yeah. Also, if you're a Black American, you're 15% more likely to get colorectal cancer and 35% more likely to die from it.
1: And why is that for African Americans?
0: I think it's multifactorial. There's, you know, obviously health equity is a huge issue within this country.
1: Yeah.
0: But there's a lot of things to consider, I think, when we're looking at a group of people who are higher risk to not only get the disease, but then to also pass away from it.
1: Mm-hmm. La pregunta era, you know, con la estadística que ustedes tienen, you know, ¿hay un grupo en particular que se ve más que otros y por qué?
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2: 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Es uno de los más altos.
1: Sí. Is there anything environmental that can cause? I mean, I know we talked a little bit about history, but what are some things, you know, externally, food, environment, stress, you know, I mean, all those different other factors that often cause us to be ill, right? Mm-hmm. So is there any of those things that people can start thinking about and saying, I might need to do better in this area or that area?
0: Definitely.
1: Yeah. So tell us about those.
0: Yeah, I love to talk about things that we can control.
1: Right. Exactly. Like, you know, for sure.
0: There's not much in this world that we can always control, but we can definitely help to control what we consume, what we put into our bodies. Mm. So we know that if you have a diet that's high in red meat consumption, that's stuff like cow, lamb, pig, goats, that's stuff that, you know, you want to try to limit. The recommendation from the American Institute of Cancer Research says not to exceed 18 ounces of red meat a week.
1: I think
0: you can still eat a lot of
3: red meat. 7.1 FM.
0: Red meat. meat and not increase our risk. So right. I'm not saying don't ever eat a hamburger.
1: Right. Or a steak.
0: Or a steak, yeah. But certainly if you find yourself consuming, you know, multiple steaks a week, maybe start to look at those ounces. Yeah. How many ounces are you eating? Is it over 18? Maybe try to limit it, cut back. There's so many other options. Eat some chicken. I know it's not the same. Also, getting more fiber into your diet. Mm. Certainly don't do it all at once. I don't want you going from 10 grams of fiber a day to 30 grams of fiber a day, especially if you have an issue with like constipation. Mm-hmm. It's going to make it worse.
1: Yeah.
0: So gradually increase your fiber intake, and while you're doing so, increase your water intake.
1: Right.
0: And then finally, we talked about red meat, but also processed meats. I'm sorry, but bacon is a processed meat.
1: Yeah, yeah.
0: It's a treat. I say processed
1: bacon,
0: meat.
1: Bacon, sausages, all that kind of stuff. Mm-hmm.
0: So it's definitely a treat. A hot dog is a treat. Mm-hmm. It's cheap, but it's a treat. So any amount of processed meat consumption, regular processed meat consumption, is going to increase your risk for colorectal cancer. So just being aware of what you're putting in your body. If you find yourself reaching for the deli meat or the hot dogs or the bacon more often than not, start to find some alternatives. Talk with your friends. See what are they trying to eat healthier? Yeah. Talk with your family. Like, come up with a plan of how can you incorporate healthier foods into your normal daily routine. So those are some great ways to not completely like make you colorectal cancer proof. Like we all have some risk for colorectal cancer because it is, again, it's so common. Mm-hmm. But try to just, you know, limit your consumption of certain foods or increase your consumption of like foods higher in fiber. Mm-hmm. Not only are you going to lower your risk, but you're going to feel better.
1: Yeah. Yeah. What about the environment?
0: For that, I'm not aware of any environmental risk factors for colorectal cancer. It's good to breathe clean air and drink clean water. Yeah. So I would say like those.
1: And climate change is such a big topic today, and it worries me, right? Like what's happening to our earth and things like that. Like we probably still don't know, right? We probably haven't studied it enough to know if there is any environmental factors that can affect us. And I mean, I'm sure there is in other ways, maybe not necessarily for colon cancer, but there's definitely other things that can be happening to us as a result.
0: Yeah. I like to sometimes think of what let's look past. I remember Agent Orange was like heavily used.
1: Yes.
0: And we look past it like, oh my goodness, that was such a bad idea. But at the time it seemed like a good idea.
1: Yeah.
0: I think about what are we doing today?
1: Yeah.
0: That's like a good idea right now.
1: In the long run, it's not. Mm-hmm. Yeah. And I know people that were in war during Agent Orange that, you know, affected their bodies terribly. And I know that, you know, where it happened, wherever that was dropped, it's still affecting that earth. Mm-hmm. You know, anything underneath there, anything that's being grown there can possibly have some of those chemicals in there. So la pregunta era, ¿verdad? ¿Qué cosas en el ambiente, cosas que quizás nosotros podamos controlar, que pueda mejorar la posibilidad, ¿verdad? 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
1: Sí, claro. I mean, exercise is always good, right? You know, any kind of exercise, not smoking, right? Not drinking, you know, those type of things that people tend to do. I know within the Latino, you know, even here in the radio, we announce, you know, binge drinking because Latinos are not normally alcoholics, but they do binge drink. So when they are together and having a party, you know, they're going to drink a lot. They may not drink every day or every week, but when they do, they drink a lot. So it's something that we try to make people aware of as well. You know, that binge drinking time can have the same effects as if you were drinking every day. But, you know, those type of things, right? Exercise, no smoking, no drinking, kind of stuff are also helpful, right? Mm-hmm. So él está diciendo, ¿verdad? 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You know, anything else that you guys think that we haven't covered that it's important for people to know? And I also want to talk a little bit about, because you said, you know, if people do not have insurance, you know, who do they call? Where do they go to get insurance to have all these screenings done?
0: Yeah, so I think maybe before we talk about who do you call, CSP, Cancer Services Program, I want to mention that this past year, it was announced that the leading cause of cancer death in people under 50 is colorectal cancer. So that's hard to hear. So I'm under 50.
1: Yeah.
0: And I want to get to 50.
1: Yeah.
0: I would like to get a little older than that. But that's hard to hear, especially I think if anyone's listening or watching that is under 50, that, you know, they turn 45 and they don't want to get that colon cancer screening. I really encourage them to make the call to their doctor's office, put it on their schedule. I know you're right. It's not inconvenient. If anything, it's a lifesaver.
1: It's a lifesaver. Yes. Like, yeah, spending 2 days to have the rest of my life. That's nothing.
0: Yes. In the grand scheme of it all.
1: Yeah.
0: But certainly for our younger folks, and if you are experiencing symptoms, if you've had a change in bowel movements, if you're seeing blood in your stool, or you have a family history, or you don't know your family history, so talk with your family about it. Find out what test is best for you and get it done. Do not wait, because we are seeing this cancer really affecting the younger and younger generations. So I know the age just changed a couple years ago to start screening at 45, because around 10% of colorectal cancers that are diagnosed are in people under 50.
1: Wow.
0: So that's a lot.
1: That's scary.
0: Yeah.
1: Yeah, definitely for the younger generations. Yeah.
0: Yeah. So
1: definitely.
0: If you don't have health insurance, if you need these cancer screenings, please call us. Our phone number is 585-224-3070. And, you know, sometimes we're busy. If you leave us a message, we will get right back to you. But we are going to help you get established with care. If you don't have a primary care physician or an OBGYN, we are going to get these screenings on your calendar. And we're going to follow up with you. We're going to make sure that you went. We're going to hold you accountable, because sometimes we all need someone to hold us accountable.
1: Yeah, of course.
0: And so that's a little part of what we do is holding our people to their word.
1: So la pregunta era, ¿verdad? ¿Qué otras cosas ustedes pueden compartir con nosotros que quizás no hemos hablado y ella dijo dos cosas.
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2: Correcto.
1: Sí, I was just saying, I love it because once you establish a doctor and you do these screenings, they're going to remind you. I just got a text from my mammogram, hey, it's time to do, because I'm going to forget, I'm busy, I forget, but they're going to remind you, hey, it's time to have your test done. So once you're in that system, it's good. I see here that there is, you can get a $25 grocery card.
2: Yes.
1: So tell us a little bit about that, because that might, give people incentive to have these screenings done.
0: Yes, yeah. So last year, there's a group called Strolling for the Colon, and I love their name.
1: Strolling for the Colon.
0: And they're a non-for-profit in Monroe and Livingston County, just, I guess, in this area. And their goal is to spread the word about colorectal cancer. And they have an annual race in September called Tony's Race.
1: Okay.
0: And that's one of their biggest fundraisers. And I'll be running in it. Not well, but I'll do it. And I'll try to convince you to maybe just walk. Whatever you feel like, Lizette.
1: Yeah.
0: But Strolling for the Colon donated $3,000 to Cancer Services Program to provide these $25 gift cards to anybody that comes through our program that does their at-home screening kit.
1: Okay.
0: Yes.
1: Cool.
0: And it's $25 to Wegmans or Tops. Mm-hmm. And, that's $25.
1: Yeah, $25. You could get milk, eggs, some bread.
0: Get whatever you want.
1: Yeah. Cool, cool. So, aquí decía que pueden recibir $25, ¿verdad?
2: Sí.
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2: Este año en septiembre. September.
0: Yes.
2: Va a haber la caminata.
1: Cool. 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I was just saying, you know, that to please remember that in a room of 24 to 25 people, one of them can have, you know, or can develop colon cancer. So definitely when you're in family, when you're gathering with your friends or whoever, bring that up, you know, bring that topic up and remind people, and especially the younger people, because like you said, statistics are showing that, you know, people younger than 45 are being diagnosed with colon cancer, and it's preventable. And so we don't want that, you know, especialmente la gente más jóvenes que, según sus estadísticas, personas de 45 años y más joven están siendo diagnosticados con cáncer del colon, y es algo prevenible, ¿verdad? 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Thank you both for being here with us today. I'd like to close the show by asking if there's a phrase or a saying that you grew up listening that still resonates with you today, and I hope that you both have one. I don't know who wants to go first.
2: La que me viene a mente es mantiénete humilde.
1: Mantente humilde, yes. Stay humble. Mm-hmm. Stay humble. I like that. And you?
0: I don't have a good one. I tell this now and again to you. But my dad would always say, if you're going to get in trouble, don't get caught.
1: Yeah. It's still a good saying. Right? If you're going to get in trouble, don't get caught.
0: But I would rather, you know, thinking about colorectal cancer, I'd rather the trouble get caught
1: early. Yes, there you go. Yeah, perfect, perfect. Thank you both for being here with us today. We really appreciate it. I hope we'll hear more in September about the strolling with the colon. I like that little catchy saying, and hopefully, you know, we can invite people to join you guys. Gracias a todos por acompañarnos en esta mañana. Lo esperamos nuevamente el próximo sábado de 10 a 11 de la mañana en Poder 97.1 FM, la única estación radial latina con dueños y operados por latino, por la comunidad, para la comunidad. 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

0: Minute for Children is supported by the Greater Rochester Health Foundation and Ebedo Early Childhood Services. 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Before you start toilet training, ask yourself, can my child pull up and down their pants? Can they follow simple directions? Can they stay dry for at least 2 hours? And can they sit on the toilet and are not afraid of it? If you answered yes to these questions, your child might be ready. Start taking your child with you when you use the bathroom and model for them. Expect setbacks, but continue to be patient. Never shame or scold your child that has an accident. Just encourage them to do better next time. If your child loses interest, stop and try again in a few weeks. The special secret to toilet training is patience and lots of encouragement for his or her efforts.
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2: 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Nuestra cultura done right. 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
3: 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Arrendamiento de 36 meses con $3,995 de inicial. Más impuestos y cargos al momento de firmar. Para compradores calificados, consulte al concesionario para más detalles.

0: 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And don't miss the Domino Tournament with a cash prize. 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
2: A Minute for Children is supported by the Greater Rochester Health Foundation and Ibero Early Childhood Services. 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Playing with matches is the leading cause of home fires. Teach children that matches and lighters are tools for adults only. There are 4 important things you can do to prevent fires and to respond if there is a fire. Ensure that smoke alarms and fire extinguishers are accessible and in working condition. Create and practice a fire emergency plan. Designate a meeting place outdoors where everyone can reunite should the group separate during evacuation. And hold fire drills monthly so that escape procedures become second nature to everyone in your home.
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